0: brother George. This is Mummy Pig. And this is Daddy Pig. Peppa Pig. Art House Day.
1: Today, Peppa is at Granny and Grandpa Pig's house.
0: What are you doing, Granny?
2: I want to buy a new picture to hang on the wall, so I'm measuring the space.
1: Here are Susie Sheep and Granny Sheep.
0: Hello, Granny Sheep. Hello, Susie.
3: Hello, Peppa.
0: Are you ready for Art House Day?
4: What's that?
0: We go to people's houses and look at art.
2: I'm hoping to find a picture to go on my wall.
5: Art House Day is a celebration of making that comes with a map.
0: Ooh. Those are the places we visit, and the dots show us the way to go.
4: Let's follow the dots.
1: Here are Pedro Pony and Mr. Pony.
0: Hello, Pedro.
6: Hello.
0: Are you doing Art House Day today?
6: Yes.
0: Do you want to follow the dots with us?
6: Okay.
1: The dots lead all the way to old Mrs. Donkey's house.
7: Hello, everyone. Have you come to look at my art?
6: Yes. There's lots of pictures of owls.
0: Why are they all the same?
7: Because they are screen prints. You place your paper under the screen, then push some ink through the screen with this squeegee, and it makes a print.
3: Wow!
7: Would you like one?
3: Yes, please.
6: Thank you very much.
1: I love the smoothness of screen prints.
7: Would you like one, Granny Pig?
2: They are lovely, but I don't think the colour is right for my living room.
7: Never mind. Have a nibble instead.
2: Oh, thank you.
6: Mm. I like Art House Day.
1: There are lots of things to enjoy on Art House Day.
6: We're going this way now. Bye-bye.
3: Bye-bye, Pedro.
6: I wonder where these dots will take us next.
1: The dots lead all the way to Gerald Giraffe's house.
8: Hello, Peppa and Susie. Come and see my daddy's art.
6: Oh, where is the art?
8: It's here. It's just very small. Use this magnifying glass.
6: Wow, a butterfly.
0: A flower.
8: And me.
9: I use a big magnifying glass to make tiny pictures.
0: Ooh!
10: He's making a tiny picture of me.
5: What a wonderful way to express yourself through art.
10: I like them because they can fit in your pocket.
2: Very nice, but a bit too small to go on my wall.
9: Please help yourselves to a cheese ball nibble.
3: Thank you.
5: Cheese balls. Now there's a work of art. Delicious.
2: Oh, it started to rain.
5: Raindrops can be beautiful too, Granny Pig. Look.
3: Ooh.
5: It's nature making art.
0: The rain is pretty, but it is a bit wet as well.
5: Lucky for us, this is the last art house to visit.
0: Oh, this is my house.
1: So many spots. This must have taken ages to paint.
5: It took me 20 minutes and a lifetime.
11: Oh, I like this big one. But what is it?
5: It is the balance between the rational world and the subconscious.
0: That's how my granny talks.
5: Girls, what do you like?
0: I like this green one. It makes me think of grass.
6: I like this one. It makes

0: Yes. And it's just the right size and colour to go on my wall. May I buy it?
1: Darling, you can have it. I'm just so happy to have shared this art house day with you all.
2: And I'm happy we shared all the nibbles.
3: Peppa loves art house day. Everyone loves

0: Brother George. This is Mummy Pig. And this is Daddy Pig. Peppa Pig. Wildflower Wood.
1: Peppa and her friends are at playgroup today.
2: Today, children, we are going to visit the Wildflower Wood.
3: Ooh!
2: And you can all wear wildflower hats.
0: I like this yellow hat.
4: Me too.
1: All the children are wearing wildflower hats.
2: Everybody, follow me. Good morning, Mr. Bull.
5: Hello, Madam Gazelle. I've come to cut the grass.
2: Oh, don't cut the grass, Mr. Bull. Wild flowers are growing there.
5: Oh, yeah. I do like flowers. Best not cut the grass, then.
4: Why don't you come to the Wildflower Wood with us?
5: Oh, I would love to.
2: Here, have a flower hat.
5: Thank you very much.
1: Peppa and her friends have arrived at the Wildflower Wood.
2: Here we are.
6: Wow! Look at all those flowers.
4: They are very pretty.
2: Very pretty, yes. But do not touch them, please. Some flowers will give you an itchy rash if you touch them.
6: So why are we here?
2: We are enjoying the wonder of nature, Danny.
4: That flower looks just like your hat, Peppa.
0: It looks like your hat too, Susie.
2: Yellow primroses. Whenever I see them, it brightens up my day.
4: Madam Gazelle, why are flowers so colourful?
2: To attract the bees and insects.
4: But how does a flower know what colour to be?
5: Well, that will be the wonder of nature.
2: Yes.
4: Edmund's flower looks like a cup.
2: Flowers come in all shapes and sizes.
0: Its Latin name is Caltha palustris.
1: Latin is a language from a long time ago.
0: Caltha means cup because it's shaped like a cup. And palustris means marsh because it grows in wet ground.
7: This flower smells like my mummy's cooking.
4: It's your flower, Danny.
6: Mmm, nice.
2: That is wild garlic. Some people cook with it. I don't like it much myself.
5: Madam Gazelle, do you know which flowers make a tasty drink?
2: As it happens, I have some right here. This juice is made from elderflowers I picked in my garden last summer.
4: Mmm, tasty.
0: Yummy.
2: Now, who hasn't found their flower yet?
6: Me.
4: And me.
2: You are bluebells. In springtime, we find bluebells all over the wildflower wood. Follow me.
4: Wow! There you are, Gerald. And there's me.
6: There are bluebells everywhere.
5: Has anyone seen my flower?
2: Maybe not, Mr. Bull. Your flower hat is a bee orchid and very rare.
5: Oh.
2: Never mind, eh? Back to playgroup, children.
0: Thank you for teaching us all about wildflowers, Madame Gazelle.
4: They are very pretty.
6: And you can do things with them like medicine and cooking and stuff.
4: But you mustn't touch them or they might make you itchy poorly.
2: Look! The wildflowers in the grass have blossomed.
0: The busy bees are here.
6: Hmm, that bee is not very busy.
2: Oh, because that is not a bee. It is a flower that just looks like a bee.
3: Wow!
5: It's my bee orchid flower. How very special.
1: Mr. Bull loves wildflowers. Everybody loves wildflowers.

0: little brother George. This is Mummy Pig. And this is Daddy Pig. Peppa Pig. Sunny Day Games.
1: It is hot and sunny at Granny and Grandpa Pig's house today. Peppa and George are playing in the garden.
2: Oh, I'm a bit hot.
3: Come drink some water and have a rest in the shade.
0: But, Granny, we like running about. It's fun.
3: It would be more fun if we could all keep cool.
0: We can play in the paddling pool.
1: Peppa and George love the paddling pool.
4: Granny and I do not have a paddling pool, Peppa.
0: Oh.
3: But I know a sunny day game that will keep you cool. Come with me. These will do.
1: Granny Pig has found two squeezy bottles in the recycling bin.
3: We just rinse them out and fill them with water. There. Now you need to put on your swimming costumes. Just a moment. You need your sun cream.
0: What do we do with these bottles, Granny?
3: Why don't you give them a little squeeze?
0: Oops! Squeeze the bottle, George!
1: The water from the squeezy bottle is lovely and cool.
0: How does it do that? Oh, sorry, George.
4: Here, Peppa, hide behind me.
0: You can't get me. Ah, you squirted Grandpa.
4: Lovely. Do it again. Oh, that's wonderful.
0: Oh, the bottles are empty.
3: You can fill your bottles from this bucket of water. Now you're good to go.
0: Come on, George. Let's go and spray Grandpa again. Peppa Pig, where has he gone?
1: Grandpa Pig is in his shed.
4: I've had another idea for a cool sunny day game.
0: Is it a paddling pool?
4: It's better than a paddling pool. Ta-da!
1: Grandpa Pig has covered the hill with a plastic sheet.
4: Now, all we need is a sprinkle of water. Et voila! A water slide.
0: You can't get me, George! Whee! Whee! Clever Grandpa Pig! Whee!
1: Peppa and George love Grandpa Pig's water slide.
3: That looks fun. May I have a go, Grandpa Pig?
4: Of course, Granny Pig.
3: Ah! Oh. Whee!

0: now, Grandpa Pig.
1: Oh, yes, I can.
2: Grandpa Pig is making the water go a long way.
3: You can't get me.
1: I can spray almost anything from here. I can even make it rain.
2: Grandpa Pig has made a rainbow with the hose.
3: A rainbow!

0: wonderful.
1: But now it's time to turn the water off.
2: Oh!
0: We can't have the hose on all day, Peppa. That would waste water.
1: And we don't want to waste the water on the ground, do we?
3: Muddy puddles!
4: The water has made muddy puddles in the garden. Peppa and George love jumping up and down in muddy puddles. Everyone loves jumping up and down in muddy puddles.

0: I'm Peppa Pig. This is my little brother George. This is Mummy Pig. And this is Daddy Pig. Peppa Pig. Magic trick!
1: Peppa and George are having their breakfast.
2: Hello.
3: Hello, this is Mummy Elephant.
4: Oh, hello.
3: Would Peppa like to come to Emily's birthday party?
0: Yes, please.
4: That's great.
3: And can Daddy Pig come too?
2: Daddy Pig? I don't know. Why don't you ask him?
4: Daddy Pig, could you do magic at Emily's party?
5: You mean as the amazing Mysterio? I would be delighted to.
4: Fantastic! See you soon.
5: Bye-bye.
2: Maybe you should practice your magic before the party.
5: Good idea.
0: Can I watch you practice, Daddy?
5: Of course, Peppa.
1: Daddy Pig is practicing his magic.
5: Prepare to be amazed by the disappearing egg.
0: Ooh!
5: First, I put the egg into the box. Then, I say the magic word. Abracadabra! The egg has gone!
0: How did you do that?
5: Oh, a magician never tells his secrets.
0: Oh, please, Daddy!
5: Oh, okay. Maybe a magician can tell his secrets if someone asks nicely. First, I put the egg into the box, but this time I'll leave the box open to show you.
0: Ooh!
5: I say the magic word, abracadabra. Then, while no one is looking, I press the secret button, and it looks like the egg has gone.
0: Is that real magic?
5: No, it's a magic trick.
0: Oh.
1: Daddy Pig and Peppa have arrived at Emily's birthday party.
0: Hello, everyone!
6: Hello, Peppa!
0: Are you going to do the magic show now, Daddy Pig?
5: I have to put on my magician's costume first.
0: Is that the magic stuff?
7: Yes!
0: Can you do magic like your daddy, Peppa?
7: Okay!
0: Prepare to be amazed by an egg!
6: Ooh!
0: I put the egg into the box. Then I say the magic word. Iggity aggity oop! The egg has gone!
6: Wow!
0: How do you do it? I can't tell you because magic people don't tell their secrets.
6: Please!
0: Okay, I can tell you because you asked nicely.
6: Hooray!
0: First, I put the egg into the box. But this time, I'll leave the box open to show you. I say the magic word.
6: Ooh, obbity abbity gloop.
0: Then, when you are not looking, I press the secret button. And it looks like the egg has gone.
8: But that's not real magic.
0: No, it is a magic trick.
7: It's a very good magic trick, Peppa.
3: Come on into the living room for the magic show.
6: Hooray!
3: Ladies and gentlemen, the amazing Mysterio!
5: Thank you, thank you. Now, prepare to be amazed by the disappearing egg. First, I...
0: put the egg in the box.
5: That's right. Then...
0: close the box.
5: Yes.
0: Then say the magic word.
5: Abracadabra.
8: And press the secret button when no one is looking.
5: Right.
0: Then say...
6: the egg has gone!
5: Oh.
0: Can we see it again?
5: The egg trick? Again?
0: Yes, we like that one.
5: Oh, okay. Prepare to be amazed by...

0: egg.
1: Hooray!
0: First,
1: you put the egg in the box.
0: Then,
1: you say the magic word.
2: Iggity,
0: abracadabra!
3: Pepper and her friends like the magic trick. Everyone likes the magic trick.

0: little brother George. This is Mummy Pig. And this is Daddy Pig. Peppa Pig. Jumping stick.
1: Today it is raining at Peppa and George's house.
2: Package for you, Daddy Pig.
3: Ah, thank you, Mr. Zebra.
4: What have you bought off the internet this time, Daddy Pig?
3: I don't know. It could be a...
0: What's that?
4: It's a jumping stick.
3: Yes, I thought it might be fun.
4: Oh, you've got a lot of fun things already in the cupboard, Daddy Pig.
3: But this was the best kind of fun when I was a little piggy. I remember bouncing around for hours on one of these.
0: How does it work?
3: I'll show you.
4: I think jumping sticks are an outside toy, Daddy Pig.
3: Don't worry, Mummy Pig. I'm a bit of an expert at this. See? Oops.
4: Daddy Pig!
3: Perhaps the jumping stick is an outside toy. Once you find your balance, it's the most fun thing in the world. You see? Easy as pie.
4: Oh!
3: Not quite as much fun as I remembered.
4: Oh, poor Daddy Pig. Are you all right?
3: I'm fine. But I think there's something wrong with this jumping stick.
4: No, I think it's working fine.
0: Can I have a go, Mummy?
4: OK, but maybe you should wear your cycle helmet too.
0: Ah! It's impossible!
3: The ground is too soft.
4: No, the ground is fine.
1: George wants a go on the jumping stick.
4: I think you're too little, George. But you can try if you wear a helmet.
3: Here, let me help you.
0: Oh, yes, George. You are too little for jumping sticks.
4: Oh, I think jumping sticks are for big boys and girls.
0: Like me. I'm a big girl.
4: Well, Peppa, I...
0: Mummy, Daddy, George, you can go now. I am going to learn the jumping stick.
4: OK, but just be careful.
1: Pedro Pony, Danny Dog and Susie Sheep are here.
5: Hello, Peppa. What's that?
0: It's called a jumping stick.
6: Ooh!
7: What do you do with it?
0: You stand on it and jump.
7: Why?
0: Because my daddy said it was fun.
5: Go on, then.
0: It is very hard to do it. You need to practice a lot.
5: Show us, Peppa. Let's count the bounces.
0: One.
7: It doesn't look that much fun.
0: It gets more fun if you do more bounces.
5: Can I have a go?
0: Yes.
6: One, two.
0: My turn.
6: One, two.
0: Pedro, do you want to go?
7: No, thank you. I can bounce on my super space hopper. It's the same.

0: as your jumping stick, really.
1: But you stand up on that.
0: Yes, but they are both good at bouncing.
1: Have another go, Peppa.
0: OK.
2: Peppa, are you all right?
0: Yes, Mummy. But maybe I'm not big enough for the jumping stick yet.
2: At least you gave it a try.
3: Shall I put it in the cupboard now?
2: No, I want another go, please.
3: Don't be sad, Peppa. The jumping stick is not easy.
0: I'm not sad, Daddy, because I know a really fun way of jumping. And you don't need to practice it. Whee! Jumping up and down in muddy puddles.
4: The jumping stick is fun for big boys and girls, but muddy puddle jumping is fun for everyone.

is Serena, and welcome back to Fantastic Korean Dishes, where we cook up simple but delicious Korean meals. Today, we're going to be making gamjajeon, or also known as Korean potato pancakes. Now, in the Western world, French fries might be a favorite comfort food. Well, in Korea, gamjajeon is a popular comfort food. And today's recipe is going to be very hard to find on the internet. It is a very special recipe that you can only find here because it creates the most delicious potato pancakes you will have ever tried. It is crispy on the outside and chewy on the inside. All right, everyone, let's get cooking. Thank you.

for this recipe, you're going to need two potatoes. In Korea, we often use sumi potatoes for gamjajeon. These are also known as superior potatoes. The reason we use sumi potatoes is because of the high starch content, and that is our secret ingredient, which I'll tell you about later. So we're going to wash and peel these. So you want to wash your potatoes under cold running water and really use your fingers to get in the grooves and get out all that dirt. So we're going to peel the potatoes with a peeler. Now, peeling potatoes is a little bit tricky sometimes, especially because it can get a bit slippery. So what I like to do is peel the top first and the bottom, and then after you've done that, work your way from the top to bottom and turn the potato around slowly. You can pretty much use any kind of potato. There are so many different varieties, and if you really like this recipe, you should definitely give it a try with a different type of potato. It's definitely going to give you a different taste. Okay. So we're going to grate our first potato. Just push it on my grater. And this requires a lot of strength. So instead of just using your arms, what I like to do is kind of push with my body. Turn it over and grate it on the other side. So you won't be able to grate everything and you'll end up with like a tiny piece, but that's okay. And when you open this, you're gonna have your grated potato. I'm just gonna take the excess here and put it all in. And the grated potato is gonna give that chewy texture. Next, we're going to take a bowl with a strainer. Put the strainer on top. And we're going to put the grated potato in. And as you can see, there's already the water from the potato that's coming down. But we're going to add a little bit more water, just slightly on top. And what we're doing right now is collecting the starch from this potato. So eventually, once everything's drained, we're going to throw the water out and we're going to have the starch that's going to collect at the bottom of the bowl. So we'll leave this to the side. Next, we're going to thinly slice or julienne this potato. Now, if you're great with the knife,

By all means, you can julienne it with a knife, but I personally find that it's so much easier to use a mandoline slicer. Just be very, very careful when you do use one because they are very, very sharp. So again, I like to use my Mickey Mouse gloves. Okay, we're gonna grip the top. Make sure you have a good grip. So we're gonna use one potato and we're gonna slice it up on our mandoline, and the other potato we're gonna grate it on a grater. And the sliced potatoes are gonna give that crispy texture, and the grated potato is gonna give that chewy texture. So it should slice up like this, just very, very thin slices. And later we're gonna add the starch to the sliced potatoes as well as the grated potatoes, and the starch is gonna act like the glue for both types of potatoes. Next, we're going to put the sliced potatoes in a large bowl, and we're gonna rinse it a couple times under cold running water, just until the water is fairly clean. So the reason we're going to rinse the sliced potatoes is because we are going to try and remove as much starch as we can from them. Starch tends to give like a chewy texture, and we want these sliced potatoes to be extra, extra crispy. So this step is what is going to help make these pancakes so crispy and golden brown. So you want to just gently move the potato slices around, and you'll see that the water is going to become very translucent and almost gray, and there's going to be a lot of bubbles, so you want to remove that. And usually it takes me about 2 to 3 rinses to make the water clear. One more time. And I'm gonna give it one last rinse. And as you can see, the water is pretty clear. This time I'm gonna remove as much water as possible. Good. One more time, just to get any of that excess water. Oh, we lost one. Okay, that's good. Next, we're gonna need 1/4 of an onion, and we're going to slice it thinly. We're gonna julienne it, same thickness as the potatoes if possible. And by doing that, it's just gonna make sure that cooking time is the same for all of the ingredients. As well, onions contain a lot of moisture. So if you chop up the onions too thick, then it's going to become very soggy. So to reduce that, we're gonna slice them up nice and thin. To the big bowl of sliced potato, we're going to add the grated potato. And then, so this is the bowl of water from the grated potato, and you'll see very murky water, and at the bottom you'll see a very thin layer of white powder, and that is the starch. So what we're gonna do is remove the water and then put the starch in our batter. So we're gonna carefully pour the water out, and all you'll have left is this white powder at the bottom, and we're gonna scrape that with a spoon. And it might be a little bit difficult because it's gonna be like stuck right at the bottom of the bowl. So you really have to scrape it well. And then you're gonna pour it into the bowl. And then it's gonna get stuck on your spoon too. We have a little bit left, so I'm gonna put that in as well. Wonderful. Next, we're gonna add in some pancake mix. This is Korean pancake mix, so it does have a bit of seasoning inside. We're gonna put 3 tablespoons of this. 2, 3. And if you like your pancakes even crispier, you can use Korean frying mix. So then we're gonna add a little bit extra salt. So just maybe 1/2 teaspoon. And finally, we're gonna add our sliced onions. Next, I'm gonna just mix everything together. Just be careful you do it in a very gentle, gentle way. You don't wanna mash all the ingredients together, just gently. Just make sure that everything is mixed well. All right, now everything looks like it's mixed well together. Now, don't expect like your typical batter.

So if you take a look at the ingredients, they feel like they're not really sticking together. But once you put them on the fry pan, magically everything will stick together. So don't worry too much about the fact that it's not very like liquidy. So we're gonna fry this on a medium size pan, and it's gonna create two pancakes. I think it's perfect for two people. So I've set the

medium high heat. And once you feel that it's hot, we're going to pour in about 2 tablespoons of grapeseed oil or any other vegetable oil that has a high smoke point. You want to make sure you have enough oil and not too little oil because the potato pancakes do absorb a lot of it. Okay, so this makes 2 pancakes, so we're going to put in about half into the fry pan. And the starch tends to settle down at the bottom, so make sure you lift the bottom and just kind of give it a nice toss before you put it in the pan.

0: to have these sort of vegetable pancakes when it rains, because they think that the sizzling sound of making these pancakes sounds like the pitter-patter of rain. But yeah, also on rainy days, it's a bit cold, and it's nice to have something a bit warm. It's also especially tasty with a nice cup of makgeolli as well. So that's a common pairing, makgeolli and cheon, or pancakes. So when you feel like there's not enough oil, you can add just a little bit around the edges, and that's just going to make sure that it doesn't burn. Okay? Now once you see brown around the edges, you know it's ready. We're going to take a spatula like this, put it under, and flip. Oh, it's perfect. Okay, we're going to let that cook again for another few minutes. So I think it's ready. It looks absolutely amazing. Okay, now we're going to make the sauce for this, which is a very, very simple recipe. And it's nice to have a little bowl like this. So one part soy sauce, and because that's very salty, you want to add one part water. So one tablespoon of water, and then a pinch of roasted sesame seeds. And I like to crush it in between my fingers to really release that flavor. Okay, and that's it. Okay, we're gonna give it a little taste. Okay, just kidding, not a little taste. I probably will finish the entire plate. Okay, so we're gonna split it with our chopsticks. Look at that. Look how beautiful that is. We're gonna just dip it in the soy sauce just a little bit. Mmm. I don't know if you guys can hear this, but it is extra crispy and chewy and so tender on the inside. Oh my gosh, this is so good. But you know what's missing? Makgeolli, rice wine. Oh my gosh, with those two, it's just gonna be absolutely heavenly. And there you have it, one of Korea's favorite comfort foods. It is so crispy and so chewy. How many times did I say crispy and chewy in this video? Let me know. It is crispy, chewy, so delicious, and it's great for the entire family. It's also vegetarian, and it makes for a great snack, but it's also very filling and so warming. So you will definitely not regret making this. And if you make it for someone else, they will love you. I promise you. All right, that is all for today. I hope you guys enjoyed this recipe. I will be back with more fantastic Korean recipes. Have a wonderful day. Stay happy, stay healthy, and I'll see you soon. Bye!
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area because it's got a very mild flavor. 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

Hey guys, it's Arena. Welcome back to Fantastic Korean Dishes, where we cook up simple but delicious Korean meals. Today, we're going to be making 소고기 버섯 전골, or also known as beef mushroom hot pot. It's one of the popular recipes for hot pot in Korea.

0: right, so now I'm going to prep all the veggies and all the ingredients that are going to go into our hot pot. We're going to need some Korean radish. We're going to need about 100 grams of this. So I'm just going to cut it at an angle. So you can cut this into rectangular shapes if you like, but I personally like to cut it at at kind of like an angle, and it's like as if you're sharpening a pencil with a knife. I don't know if many of you have done that before, but I do that a lot with my eyebrow pencil. So the shaved off pieces are not going to be exactly the same, but that's what you want. Now the reason we're doing this is so we get a lot of angles on the radish, because the radish releases a lot of flavor into the broth. So everything is a little bit different. So this hot pot obviously needs a lot of mushrooms. I personally like using different kinds of mushrooms. Today I'm going to be using three different kinds. We're going to be using shiitake, king oyster, and just oyster. But really, you can change it up to whatever kind of mushroom you like. Mushrooms are so good and they go so well with beef. So I'm going to first cut up this shiitake mushroom. So you want to just use your hands to pull out the stem. We're just gonna cut off the very end. It looks like it has like a bit of dirt. And then we're going to just slice the mushrooms at about 0.5 centimeters in thickness. And they kind of look like half moons. Next, we're gonna cut up a king oyster mushroom. I just like to cut these in rounds. Again, similar width, maybe about 0.5 centimeters in thickness is good. Oh, we've got one rolling off. Personally, I love using king oyster mushrooms in hot pot because it has a really chewy texture, and so it brings out different textures. All mushrooms are very, very different, but this particular one is quite chewy. It's really nice in hot pot. Next, I'm going to put in some oyster mushrooms. These are about 80 grams. And with these, I'm just going to split them apart with my hands. And these come apart quite easily. Okay, so the mushrooms are all done. Next, we're going to need about 1/5 of a carrot. This is actually a bit too much, so I'm going to cut it in half. And then I'm going to slice it at about 0.5 centimeters in thickness, but I'm going to cut it on a diagonal. And carrots are great because not only do they add like a pop of color, but also they are so nutritious. They look like sort of long half moons like this. Next, we're going to need 2 leaves of a Napa cabbage. Now, cabbage is great to add into soups because they add like a crisp, clean flavor. So what we're going to do is we're going to cut the cabbage right down the middle. So you'll end up with something like this. And because the cabbage is quite thick in the middle, what we're going to do is we're going to slice it on an angle. So we slice kind of through, and it makes the thick part a little bit thinner. So we're kind of like shaving it off. So you're making the white part a lot thinner. And you don't necessarily have to do this, but it is just going to make it much easier to cook and eat later. Next, we're going to put in some onions. We're going to need 1/6 of an onion. So this is a bit too much. I'm just going to cut half. And we're going to just slice it thinly. We're going to julienne it. Okay, so you get thin slices like this. Next, you're going to need about 1 stem of an Asian leek. If you don't have Asian leeks, you can use green onions. And I'm just going to cut at a diagonal. That way we get a longer shape. It's long, but it's still thin. And it's kind of relatively the same thickness as everything else. Next, you're going to need about 30 grams of crown daisy. So this is what crown daisy looks like. You can probably get it at a Korean supermarket or Chinese supermarket. So the bottom part of the crown daisy is quite thick. So we're going to just take off the tender leaves at the bottom and join them together like so. And then you'll have something like this. It's going to be bare at the bottom. And we're just going to cut this off. If you are going to take a long time cooking and prepping other ingredients, you might want to put the crown daisy in a bowl of cold water like this. And then they're going to stay nice and crispy and hydrated. Next, we're going to need about 300 grams of beef. Today I'm using sirloin and I have it thinly sliced. This is quite big, so I'm going to actually cut it in half, right down the middle. And then I'm going to roll it up. So I'm going to take one piece, roll it, and you'll get something like this. And then we're going to fold it so you have this U shape. Now the reason why we're doing this is just so if you just put the pieces of beef into the hot pot, it looks quite messy. So this makes everything look a lot neater. It's also much easier to eat. It's much easier to grab a hold of with your chopsticks. Now we're going to make the broth, and this is going to be the easiest broth you will have ever laid your eyes on. It is so easy. So we're going to take about 500 milliliters of water. Next, we're going to 4 teaspoons of vegetable umami. Now, vegetable umami has the fermented ingredients from soy sauce, but it also contains vegetable broth inside. So it has a very deep and rich flavor to it. So when you are making your hot pot, because you leave it open, you leave the lid off, oftentimes the broth ends up evaporating. So this is really simple to make. So if you feel like there's not enough liquid in the hot pot, you could just quickly make one of these. And of course, hot pot is not the same without the delicious sauces that come with it. Today we're going to be making 2 different types of sauces. The first is a soy sauce and mustard based sauce. We're going to take 1 tablespoon of soy sauce, 1 tablespoon of water. So water soy sauce ratio is 1:1. And 1/2 tablespoon of Korean mustard sauce. And then we're going to give it a good stir. Just make sure you use your spoon to really melt the mustard. You don't want any chunks. You want it to have a nice smooth consistency. It looks good. Okay. Yummy. Salty, but it's got a nice kick from the mustard. Okay, next, we're gonna make a sesame seed sauce. 2 tablespoons of vegetable umami. 1 tablespoon of crushed sesame seeds. And finally, 1 teaspoon of sesame seed oil. And we're gonna give that a nice mix. Okay, and we have 2 delicious, but very different sauces. I'm gonna take maybe about 1 tablespoon of oil. And I'm just gonna grease the pot and make sure that the oil is distributed evenly. So once it's hot, we're gonna add in our oyster mushrooms first. I'm gonna take some chopsticks and give this a nice mix. Next, we're gonna add the rest of our mushrooms, so our king oyster mushrooms, along with our shiitake mushrooms. And we're going to stir fry them just for a few minutes until we have some of the moisture in the mushrooms evaporate. And the mushrooms are starting to turn a bit golden and brown on the edges. Next, we're going to add in the radish. And radishes have a ton of water in them. So now it's going to release a lot of water into the pot. Smells so good. Next, we're going to add in the Napa cabbage and stir fry that just for about a minute. And then we're going to add in the rest of our ingredients. So we're going to put in our carrots, onions, and Asian leek. So you don't want the vegetables to be fully cooked. It looks really nice. The presentation is beautiful, but also it's very easy to eat. We're going to add in the crown daisy at the very end. And this cooks super fast. And we're done. I'm gonna turn the heat off. Okay, let's try some of this. Okay, I'm gonna take a bit of the crown daisy and a mushroom. Let's try these first. I'm gonna dip it in the sesame sauce first. Mmm. It's savory, but also very, it has a bit of nuttiness from the sesame seeds. This sauce is so good. Okay, let's try the beef. That looks so good. Should we try the mustard sauce? The beef is perfect because we didn't overcook it. It's still so tender. And the mustard sauce, it's savory, salty, but has a little bit of a kick from the mustard. It's not too spicy. That is so good. So that is it for our 소고기 버섯 전골 recipe. I hope you guys enjoyed it. It is so easy and it's definitely going to be a hit with all your guests. And it is so healthy. So it's great for the entire family as well. So give it a try at home. I'll be back next time with more fantastic Korean recipes. Till next time, stay happy, stay healthy, and I'll see you soon. Bye!
1: 소고기 버섯 전골 is a Korean soup dish that incorporates the broth of mixed vegetables and beef. Typical recipes for 소고기 버섯 전골 requires a broth made with kelp and Asian radish, but preparing the broth this way can be very time consuming. So in today's recipe, we used vegetable umami, which gives the broth a wonderful flavor, plus it's quick and easy to put together. We started off by sauteing the vegetables for a nice body flavor. When sauteing the mushrooms, it's better to cook them without oil first. Mushrooms already have a lot of moisture, and adding them to oil right away can make them

0: 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We are going to continue our book, The Day of the Baffling Books. 네, 저번에 우리 슈노이 and Toby, they are in the staff room. 교무실에 갔죠? 막 기어가고 있어요. 보이면 안 되니까. 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We are going to maybe find out or maybe not. Alright, we'll see. Alright. First of all, we have our three vocabulary words for today. So let's take a look. So the first word is to startle. Startle. 깜짝 놀라게 하다. Right? Like, oh, startle. Okay? And the second word is to hand. 친구들, 명사로 hand는 손이잖아요. 근데 동사예요. 건네주다. To hand. With your hand. Okay. And the third word is to boost. 강화하다. To boost. Okay. So these are the words that we're going to cover today. Let's see how it's used. All right. So they are crawling. What's going to happen? Let's start reading. Suddenly, Shinoy's mom burst in. The look on her face told Shinoy she'd seen the mess in the library. Shinoy stood up quickly, startling the teachers.
1: We're doing a library project. Can we check your books?
0: Yes, added his mom, clearly aware that something was up. Sorry to bother you.
1: What book would Snare hide something in? Wondered Shinoy.
0: He'd put it somewhere hard to find, or in the last place they'd want to look. Okay, 자, 우리 슈노이, 토비 들켰습니다. 엄마한테, 엄마가 등장을 하는데 뭔가 엄마 뭔가 눈치를 챘어요. 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She was clearly aware that something was up. 네. 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Alright, let's continue reading.
1: Is there a book that no one has read or ever looks at? Shinoy asked desperately.
0: The staff glanced at each other.
2: Well, said Miss Sharp, there's a book written by Mr. Amitri. It's called My Amazing Life as an Educational Expert.
0: Miss Sharp handed Shinoy the most boring-looking book he'd ever seen. He blew the dust off and looked for page 67. A postcard-sized image of Ember was wedged between the pages. Only it wasn't an image. It was actually her, trapped in the temporal prison.
3: Ha! 네, 자, Miss Sharp 선생님이 한 책을 추천을 해줬는데 이 책에 Ember이 갇혀 있네요. 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

0: 1, 2, 1, 2. Hang in there, guys. We're almost there.
1: Let's take a break, Soli.
0: Sounds good.
2: Look over there. It's so beautiful. This is why squirrels like to hike.
1: What would it be like to climb the highest mountain in the world?
0: You mean Mount Everest?
2: Mount Everest?
0: Yeah, it's the highest mountain in the world. The mountain is always covered in snow, so it's really beautiful.
2: A white mountain? Sounds amazing!
1: One day, I will climb Mount Everest.
2: Ha ha! There is a mountain in China that's really beautiful too, just like Mount Everest.
0: Really?
2: Which mountain? It's called Tianmenshan. It's famous for its mystic scenery.
3: Wow! It looks like the gods live there.
2: You're right. You can see this mountain in many movies.
0: In Korea, we have many mountains.
1: What is a famous mountain in Korea?
0: There is Mount Hallasan in Jeju-do Island. I went there last year, and I will never forget the beautiful views.
3: Mount Hallasan?
0: Yeah, it's the highest mountain in South Korea. When you reach the top, there is a lake called Paeknokdam.
3: A lake at the top? That's cool!
0: Hang in there, guys. We're almost there. Hang in there, guys. We're almost there.
1: Let's take a break, Soli. Let's take a break, Soli.
0: One, two, one, two. Hang in there, guys. We're almost there.
1: Let's take a break, Soli.
0: Sounds good. One, two, one, two. Hang in there, guys. We're almost there.
1: Let's take a break, Soli.
0: Sounds good. One, two, one, two. Hang in there, guys. We're almost there.
1: Let's take a break, Soli.
0: Sounds good.
1: What would it be like to climb the highest mountain in the world? What would it be like to climb the highest mountain in the world?
0: You mean Mount Everest? You mean Mount Everest?
1: What would it be like to climb the highest mountain in the world?
0: You mean Mount Everest?
3: Mount Everest?
0: Yeah, it's the highest mountain in the world.
1: What would it be like to climb the highest mountain in the world?
0: You mean Mount Everest?
3: Mount Everest?
0: Yeah, it's the highest mountain in the world.
1: What would it be like to climb the highest mountain in the world?
0: You mean Mount Everest?
3: Mount Everest?
0: Yeah, it's the highest mountain in the world.

0: There is Mount Hallasan in Jeju-do Island. I went there last year, and I will never forget the beautiful views. There is Mount Hallasan in Jeju-do Island. I went there last year, and I will never forget the beautiful views. In Korea, we have many mountains.
1: What is a famous mountain in Korea?
0: There is Mount Hallasan in Jeju-do Island. I went there last year, and I will never forget the beautiful views.
2: Mount Hallasan?
0: In Korea, we have many mountains.
1: What is a famous mountain in Korea?
0: There is Mount Hallasan in Jeju-do Island. I went there last year, and I will never forget the beautiful views.
2: Mount Hallasan?
0: In Korea, we have many mountains.
1: What is a famous mountain in Korea?
0: There is Mount Hallasan in Jeju-do Island. I went there last year, and I will never forget the beautiful views.
2: Mount Hallasan?
0: One, two. Hang in there, guys. We're almost there.
1: Let's take a break, Soli.
0: Sounds good.
3: Look over there. It's so beautiful. This is why squirrels like to hike.
1: What would it be like to climb the highest mountain in the world?
4: You mean Mount Everest?
2: Mount Everest?
4: Yeah, it's the highest mountain in the world. The mountain is always covered in snow, so it's really beautiful.
2: A white mountain? Sounds amazing!
1: One day, I will climb Mount Everest.
3: Ha ha! There is a mountain in China that's really beautiful too, just like Mount Everest.
2: Really?
4: Which mountain?
3: It's called Tianmenshan. It's famous for its mystic scenery.
2: Wow! It looks like the gods live there.
3: You're right. You can see this mountain in many movies.
0: In Korea, we have many mountains.
1: What is a famous mountain in Korea?
0: There is Mount Hallasan in Jeju-do Island. I went there last year, and I will never forget the beautiful views.
2: Mount Hallasan?
0: Yeah, it's the highest mountain in South Korea. When you reach the top, there is a lake called Paeknokdam.
2: A lake at the top? That's cool!

0: Word time.
1: What's wrong?
2: Wrong, wrong.
1: What's wrong?
2: Wrong, wrong.
1: I have a stomachache.
2: Stomachache, stomachache.
1: I have a stomachache.
2: Stomachache, stomachache.
1: I have a headache.
2: Headache, headache.
1: I have a headache.
2: Headache, headache.
1: I have a cold.
2: Cold, cold.
1: I have a cold.
2: Cold, cold.
1: I have a fever.
2: Fever, fever.
1: I have a fever.
2: Fever, fever.
1: Take this medicine.
2: Medicine, medicine.
1: Take this medicine.
2: Medicine, medicine.
1: Get some rest.
2: Rest, rest.
1: Get some rest.
2: Rest, rest. Rest.

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Somewhere in the forest lies a world of millimeters. Living in this world are some of the Earth's rarest creatures. These creatures can be found on top of tiny leaves, flowers, and branches. This is the world of tiny insects. There are villains in this world, and sometimes birth can be crueler than death here. It is a world where there is a fierce competition to survive. If we were as small as insects, a single leaf could seem as vast and mysterious as the universe.

We have followed the gentle breeze and the creek in order to enter into the world of insects. There is an insect that lives on tree branches. Its long body resembles the branches it lives on. This is the stick insect, whose body is jointed, like bamboo. It hangs from a leaf, even though it does not have wings. It is about 10 centimeters in length. It makes its home on trees and plants. When it spots a predator, it will extend its legs in order to more closely resemble a tree branch. Sometimes it will play dead and fall off the tree. Stick insects usually feed on the leaves.

It lays its eggs almost as if it is scattering seeds. It drops them on the top of the thick bedding of leaves covering the forest ground. This is unusual considering that most other insects will lay their eggs in hidden places. Female stick insects are able to reproduce without the help of males. A fully mature female will spend most of its days eating and laying eggs. A single female will lay anywhere from 600 to 700 eggs. Like a farmer sowing his seeds, these creatures use their prodigious fertility in order to survive.

The sun is setting. The day inevitably changes into nighttime. This is another world, the world of night. Darkness has fallen on the world of insects. Although this is an anxious time for most, there are creatures that have been waiting eagerly for the night. We see the glittering eyes of a predator who loves the darkness. The hedgehog, which is a nocturnal animal, has come out sniffing for food. A ground beetle approaches the animal, only to skitter away in fright. Having failed at catching its prey, the hedgehog renews its search for food. These insects that are engaged in a battle for food are the ground beetle Coptolobrus jankowski. They are often called the cleaners of the forest. They will also sometimes hunt for food using their pincer-like mandibles. Today, a ground beetle has caught a worm. But all of a sudden, the beetle thrashes around as if in pain. The mucus from the worm has clogged the beetle's respiratory system, and it is having trouble breathing. The stick insect, which is actively eating and laying eggs, is another target of predators. One stick insect has already been caught by a ground beetle. The ground beetle finds a hideaway and enjoys its delicious meal. But a cruel fate awaits the beetle. It is discovered by a hungry hedgehog.

Because the hedgehog uses its sense of smell in order to hunt, it can easily find its prey, such as ground beetles, even in the pitch-black darkness of night. Having finished off the ground beetle, and even the stick insect that the beetle was eating, the hedgehog resumes its hunt. The ground beetle has caught a moth and is laboriously moving it somewhere. But shortly thereafter, it encounters danger.

The hedgehog must fill its stomach before the dawn and return to its home. It will face danger itself if it heads home too late. The forest

forest is never a safe place to be. This is because predators lurk everywhere here. After the hedgehog leaves, the tension dissipates and the forest is once again peaceful. When the morning comes, the memories of the nighttime fade along with the darkness, and a new day begins.

Each insect has its own unique world in which its life takes place. This oak tree is the world of staghorned beetles. While it looks tranquil, the oak tree is actually a war zone where the beetles fight for the tree's resin. This is because the resin of the oak tree is a substance that is indispensable for the survival of the beetles. A greedy male staghorn beetle extends its forelegs and hogs all of the resin. Breeding often takes place where resin is secreted. This is because such places become gathering spots for beetles. There is no end to the turmoil here due to the males that have been unable to obtain mates. This is a battle between males. They are fighting for the mating rights to a female. The males use their large horns as their weapons. They throw each other around as if they are wrestling. The tree acts as a wrestling ring, and any beetle that is thrown off the tree loses the fight. The victor goes to the female, while the loser runs off in shame.

It seems that all is at peace. Then a greedy young female decides that she wants all of the resin for herself. She begins to push a couple of beetles enjoying the resin. The struggle becomes gradually fiercer. It becomes a duel between the male and the young female. It seems that the female has won. Then the male begins to retaliate. The male throws the young female off the tree. The tree becomes peaceful once again, and now it is a stage for love. This oak is no mere tree to the staghorn beetle. The beetle mates, eats, and fights for survival on the tree. It is a stage where its entire life takes place. There is an insect whose entire world consists of palm-sized leaves. It is this creature, the wood cricket, Prosopa grillicris japonica. It is much smaller than a leaf. In order to protect itself from the dangers of the forest, the wood cricket built its home out of a leaf. This helps it avoid predators. When it finds a suitable leaf, it will begin to secrete a fine thread from its mouth. The thread that it regurgitates mainly consists of protein, and it is used to sew the leaf together. Out of all crickets, only this species and the cricket Nepenthostroger testicus are able to secrete thread. It connects the front and back side of the leaf,

It moves its head about meticulously, connecting the leaf like some master seamstress. Having completed its home, it will rest inside until nighttime.

Night finally falls on the forest. The nocturnal wood cricket has also come out. It has not eaten anything the entire day and hurriedly looks for food. This agile creature is also highly predatory. It feeds on tiny moths as well as insects that are much larger than itself. Insects which love the night, such as cicadas, also fall prey to the wood cricket. A cricket scuttles up a tree in chase of a cicada. Having spotted the cicada, the cricket moves quickly and catches its unwitting target. The hunt is a success. The cricket begins to dig into the flesh of its victim using its well-developed mandibles. Having fed on the cicada, even this fiercely predatory insect will build another home, crawl inside, and hide from predators before it hunts again.

Butterflies have left the flower-filled meadows for the valley. These butterflies are called blues and have the scientific name Celestrina aureus. They have come here to the water in search of nutrients. Minerals are indispensable for them to breed. And they instinctively know that the area's nearby creeks are mineral-rich. But a young spot-billed duck unwittingly disturbs their peace. Soon the butterflies flutter away in fright. Dragonflies are another insect that are closely linked with water. During their larval stage, they subsist off aquatic insects and small fish. The larva of a lesser emperor dragonfly commonly targets the small Chinese rice fish. It is a fearsome predator here in this underwater ecology. A lesser emperor larva lies in wait behind a plant for a rice fish. It is waiting for its chance to attack. And it snatches the fish in the blink of an eye. The larva uses its mandibles to attack. It can easily overpower tiny fish with its powerful and lightning-quick jaws. The larva sets out in search of another target. Tadpoles are another favorite food of the creatures. The dragon

greenfly larva has targeted a tadpole. A moment later, it snatches the tadpole by extending its hooked lower mandibles. The tadpole thrashes around, but its efforts prove to be futile. The larva's powerful hooks are lodged deep in its belly, making escape all but an impossibility. But there is another twist to this story. Outside the water, a frog is quietly targeting a dragonfly. These sworn rivals will continue their battle for ages to come. There is a tiny white spider hanging upside down from a flower. This is the crab spider, Tomisus labefactus. It is called a crab spider because its wide body resembles that of a crab. The spider hides underneath a flower and hunts insects that come to the flower, such as butterflies, flies, and bees. In contrast to most other spiders, crab spiders do not use webs to hunt. Instead, they wait for insects to approach a flower and hunt them using their long forelegs and poisonous sting. The spider carefully approaches its target. It snatches at its prey, but the wind shakes the flower, allowing the bee to escape. Once again, the spider begins to wait. It is confident that more insects will be lured by the scent of these wild flowers. These spiders truly do resemble crabs. Finally, its long wait has paid off. A butterfly has come to the flower. Now it's time for the spider to showcase its hunting wizardry. The spider's crab movements are almost imperceptible. It hides behind a flower and approaches the butterfly without being detected. It creeps closer and closer to its unsuspecting prey. Despite the increasing proximity of the predator, the butterfly seems unaware of the imminent danger. The spider goes in for the kill. Carefully, it takes out its stinger and thrusts it into the butterfly. While the butterfly has escaped predation, it will surely die when the spider's poison spreads throughout its body.

Insects inhabit every secret crevice and corner of the world. This is a creature that lives in the ground. This insect, which is cleaning its tunnel, is the larva of the tiger beetle. It peeps its head out of its vertical hull, waiting for prey to pass by. Soon, a tiny caterpillar appears. The tiger beetle larva awaits its prey without even the tiniest.

slightest movement. Then it snatches the caterpillar and pulls it into its tunnel. Sometimes it will cast out food that it finds distasteful. An ant on the hunt also falls into the tiger beetle larva's tunnel. It is immobilized by the larva's powerful pincer-like mandibles, and it is eaten unceremoniously. The larva of the tiger beetle is notorious for its preference for ants. It will eat what is edible and throw out the inedible shell. Then, it cleans its tunnel in preparation for its next victim. This is the form the larva takes when it matures. It is a spectacularly beautiful creature. Nevertheless, it retains the predatory instincts of its larval stages. Its bright colors hide its fiercely aggressive nature. This is a panorama of Mother Nature's majesty. But there is a world beyond this majesty. It is a world of millimeters that is often inhabited by unusual creatures. This creature has a ravishing blue color. This is a rare creature that's difficult to encounter. It is the longhorn beetle, Rosalia colestis. It is considered to be the most beautiful of the longhorn beetles found in Korea. Not much is known about this mysterious creature. One of the few things that we are sure of is that the insect resides within trees during its larval stage and finally takes on its spectacular color when it emerges out into the world. There are still many secrets that need to be revealed about this amazing creature. Once it climbs to the highest place possible, it will take flight in search of a new world.

It is springtime, the season of vitality. Those creatures which had slumbered throughout the winter finally awaken in this season. These tiny eggs are also full of vitality. This butterfly egg has endured the frigid winter months. This is the caterpillar of the brown hair-streaked butterfly, which is just emerging from its egg. As soon as the caterpillar emerges, it instinctively begins to climb the tree in search of food and safety from predators. It is looking for a flower bud. This serves as a most delicious meal during the early spring. Nevertheless, these caterpillars visit the flower buds for another reason as well. After they eat the bud, they will crawl inside. They will use the bud to avoid the cold and hungry predators. To these tiny caterpillars, even a single fallen leaf can serve as a safe haven. Another creature that has endured the winter in the warmth of the fallen leaves is the caterpillar of the great purple emperor butterfly.

The warm rays of the springtime sun awaken the caterpillar from its deep winter slumber. Now it must leave the protection of the leaves and embark on its life as a butterfly. The various substances that fall from the young leaves of spring awaken the instincts of caterpillars. The caterpillars climb a tree in search of the leaves. Finally, having arrived at a leaf, the caterpillar begins to fill its empty stomach. Now these leaves will become not only its habitat, but its entire world. It will not leave until it has transformed. Caterpillars are surrounded by a hard shell and must shed this shell in order to grow bigger. This process is called molting. As it molts, the caterpillar begins to resemble the tree more and more. And it spends almost all of its time eating. Its voracious appetite reflects the furious pace at which it grows. Now it is time for the creature to let go of its caterpillar instincts. It is transforming into a pupa, the middle stage between caterpillar and imago. While pupation is a fascinating process, it renders the caterpillars defenseless to the attacks of predators, such as birds, thus inviting death just before their full transformation. About a fortnight after pupation, a dramatic event occurs.

The star of this spectacular transformation is the great purple emperor butterfly. Now, the butterfly will leave the tree and leaves, which serve both as its home and sustenance. This is a beautiful yet common sight. Nevertheless, once one understands the grueling process the butterflies had to undergo, their beauty becomes even more precious and rare. But not all caterpillars succeed in transformation. Only 1% of caterpillars succeed in becoming butterflies. This is because it is not easy to avoid predators. The caterpillar of a brimstone butterfly secures itself and prepares to become a pupa. This creature, which seems to be exploring the caterpillar's body, is the parasitic bee. This 3 millimeter long insect is a cruel creature which lays its eggs inside hosts such as caterpillars. It inserts its razor-sharp ovipositor inside the caterpillar's body in order to lay its eggs. This bee is known to lay hundreds of eggs at a time. And when its eggs hatch, the larvae will grow, feeding on the insides of the

Caterpillar. Even as the parasitic bee lays its eggs, the caterpillar makes its final preparations to become a butterfly. It will transform into a pupa. Although its organs are functioning normally right now, soon they will all come to a stop.

Now the cocoon, which will soon emerge as a butterfly, wriggles even at the tiniest stimulation, indicating that it is alive. Even at this stage of life, the pupa is attempting to defend itself. This is the cocoon of a great purple emperor butterfly. It thrashes around violently. Such healthy cocoons will transform into spectacular butterflies. But parasitic bees that resemble their mother begin to emerge out of the cocoon. Dozens of bees pour out from the cocoon all at once.

As soon as the bees emerge, they begin shaking off the impurities on their wings and antennae. And they begin to mate right away. Now the parasitic bees have fully matured. They will set out in search of new hosts. And in their wake will remain an empty cocoon and the remains of a pupa that could not fulfill its promise. The world of millimeters is a world of insects. Here in this world, there are processes which have been repeated countless times. They mate, breed, and struggle to survive. Mating is of special importance to insects. They are instinctively driven to proliferate their genes to the coming generations. This is what it means to win in nature's fierce competition for survival. Sometimes this instinct can be counterproductive. This also applies to caterpillars, which grow rapidly as they eat through leaves. Sometimes they will lose their homes to their greed. A tree that was once green with leaves is left bare. Instead of leaves, the branches are covered in caterpillars. These are the caterpillars of the nettle tree butterfly. They have eaten all the leaves of this Chinese hackberry tree. Actually, each different species of caterpillar will feed on a different kind of plant or tree. By doing this, they are able to avoid competition. These caterpillars only eat the leaves of Chinese and Japanese hackberries. Therefore, they must move on to a new tree. The caterpillars rappel down the thread face down. They must get to a new source of food as quickly as possible. They will even venture onto the ground in their quest for a new tree. Because these caterpillars are ill-suited for crawling on the ground, it is a dangerous place to be. A pair of eyes intently watches the caterpillar.

eyes. They belong to a tiger beetle. This highly sensitive creature has felt the vibrations of the caterpillars on the move. It is a master hunter of the insect world, thanks to its powerful jaws and lightning-quick legs. The tiger beetle uses its powerful jaws in an act of playful hunting. Even though the caterpillar is desperate to escape, it is no match for the quick legs and iron jaws of the predator. Watching this masterful display of hunting skill, one can see that the tiger beetle's reputation is well deserved. The caterpillars, which had to venture down to the ground in order to complete their transformation, meet a tragic end at the jaws of the tiger beetle.

This is a common occurrence here in the world of insects. Therefore, some caterpillars employ unique tactics in order to avoid predators. This is the caterpillar of the Daimyo skipper butterfly, which usually lives on the leaves of the Korean yam plant. This plump little creature is building a house in order to avoid natural enemies and predators. It builds a chamber by using thread regurgitated from its mouth in order to sew the leaf together. The caterpillar dreamed of safety inside its home. Nevertheless, it will never become a butterfly. Tiny insects pierce through the body of the caterpillar and come out. It is the victim of the parasitic wasp. The death of one creature results in the birth of numerous others. In this way, birth can be crueler than death here in the world of millimeters.

Covered all over in spines, this is the caterpillar of the angel-wing butterfly Nymphalis carnacea. The spines are used in order to threaten potential predators away. Despite all these precautions, the caterpillar cannot avoid tragedy. There is an enemy who is not afraid of its spines. This insect, which mounts the caterpillar and awaits its chance, is another kind of parasitic wasp. Although it is tiny, it is fatal to the caterpillar. The wasp will lay dozens of eggs inside the caterpillar's body. Then, when the eggs hatch, they will grow while feeding on the nutrients inside the caterpillar's body. Finally, when they are mature, they will emerge from the body of the dead caterpillar. This caterpillar is now a host. When it protects itself, it is also protecting the eggs of the parasitic wasp. It will serve as an unwitting babysitter to the larvae of the parasitic wasp living inside its body. Parasites are both an amazing and fearsome form of life. Insects have developed a wide variety of strategies in order to survive in the fierce competition of the wild. Some insects have learned to use their surroundings. These cocoons of the nettle tree butterfly resemble the leaf from which they hang. This great purple emperor cocoon also resembles the leaf from which it hangs. The caterpillar of the silver-studded blue butterfly also hides from predators.

This creature, which resembles a branch, is actually the caterpillar of a moss. Such deceptive tactics even fool the most astute predators. Some butterflies resemble leaves. Such camouflage tactics may seem timid, but they are also highly effective.

This is the reason that the stick insect, which resembles a branch, was able to survive for so long. Nevertheless, predators lurk everywhere. The stick insect is caught by a Yusar brown katydid. But the stick insect shows unusual movement. Instead of struggling to survive, it chooses to become a mother. Even as it is eaten by the predator, the stick insect drops its eggs to the ground.

even during its final death throes. The creature does not forget the purpose of its brief existence, the propagation of its species. The eggs of the stick insect lie on the ground. Then they are covered in a layer of fallen leaves. They will endure the winter cold under this warm blanket of leaves and hatch in the following season. Leaves. Are a microcosmos on which an exquisite, never-ending drama of life plays out. The world of insects is a perfect microcosm of the universe. It is full of joy and sorrow, life and death. This world of the millimeter, inhabited by countless insects, reflects the beauty and desolation that marks the universe we live in.

Actor and professional wrestler John Cena issued an apology to fans in China after he called Taiwan a country in a promotional interview for his upcoming movie. Celebrities and global companies have to tread a fine line on many issues in the lucrative Chinese market, as nationalist backlash can spark boycotts.

one of the things that's at the sort of heart of something that feels so important now in this time where we've had the digital revolution, where we've had people more divided than ever, is how do we bring people together? And in a time of the hyper-digital, how do we have the hyper-physical? We're having record levels of disconnection. So the physical environment can contribute to making people feel safe. And that's why cities feel really important. And this notion that the built environment is part of public health is an important shift in mindset that needs to happen, that every developer, every city planner, every architect needs to embrace, that we now have a duty as public service that we are in to be contributing to public health. And togetherness seems a key part that we're thinking about in our projects. So, for example, in New York, we were commissioned within a competition that asked for a building, and there was an existing pier that was going to be rebuilt. This is this pier here, and it was going to be a lump on the side of Manhattan, and they wanted a fancy building on it. And when we really thought about it, there are 9 lanes of road right next to this lump that was going to be built on the edge of the pavement that was there. And it felt, when we looked through the lens of emotion and imagining how other people would feel, that actually making a fancy piece of architecture, a building, maybe wasn't the right solution. So we proposed something that wasn't the brief, but was what we really believed was necessary if we wanted to achieve the goal of making a public space and reusing this the old piles and this waterscape best serve people. Because ultimately, the best parks are places you could be by yourself, but also you're within nature, but you can also feel other people around. And we were very inspired by the old piles of the old river piers, and aware that they also make great natural habitat for the fish and rivers and sea species that are there, like a reef. And typically, when a pier gets built, it's just covering and hiding this network that's coming out from the water. And also your emotion. You can put a few plants on a flat slab and say, it's a park. But your emotion, when something is flat with a few trees, you can feel it. It's like a roof garden, but you feel you're always on a roof. But it's very different when you start making that three-dimensional. Your feelings when a landscape is three-dimensional suddenly are different. And in this room I'm in now, you are lifted up, and that allows us a different relationship to each other. Could we have a sea landscape as theatre for each other? And so this project is called Little Island. And it was finished almost 5 years ago, and it sits in the Hudson River. And we deliberately proposed to not make a fancy building and to focus

0: on the pier structure that needed to happen anyway, but push it out into the water. The fun of being on a pier is not being on a bigger piece of land, it's being over the water. So having very simple gangplanks that take you across, and an invitation, something that is curious and inviting, and hopefully it celebrates actually the engineering. Because it's something needs to be really strong to survive. There was Hurricane Sandy 14 years ago that happened in this location. And it's so structures within the river have to be tough. But why do we have to hide that? And this little island, it gave permission to have wild natural planting that's just flourishing and feels like its own special microclimates, which we've adjusted and worked with incredible landscape architect to really get something that works of all its little parts with the different atmospheres and locations and heights. This sits, and it's an invitation to togetherness, actually. And it's not a large giant park, but we wanted to focus on the emotion. Something doesn't have to be enormous to connect with people. So it has an outdoor theatre for 700 people. And when you go to it, you go underneath. It deliberately, we lifted it to make an archway. Why did we make an archway? Because it, psychologically, you feel like you're leaving something behind, because it somehow gives you permission to feel something different as you go through and move from one state to another. And when you come into the park, it rises up and you could see people who are going over the top. And it's kind of not New York. It's Manhattan. It's not Manhattan. It's a new little micro country that you can feel you have permission to be a different version of yourself when you go there. But it's all sculpted to create as much connection or chemistry between people, even if you don't talk to them, but to just feel not alone and feel that there are others there, and to people watch. Just as people love to go window shopping, there's people just to feel, sort of to see and be seen. I think when I was little, I used to think, why do parks exist? Because in England, many houses have little gardens. So why do you need a park? Because you've got a garden, just go to your garden. There's plants, little space. But a park is a different thing. It's something about the feeling of a bigger connection to our humanity, each other, and there's something inspiring. It's a place that you can be alone, but you can also reflect, and some of those life-changing moments with other people, conversations that you would have never had otherwise, where little breakthroughs, where you come to terms with things, the challenges in life, not just the most inspiring things. And places like this are a resource that are precious in society for coming together. And there's just, I can't help but be, in this time of artificial intelligence, our humanity matters more than ever. And there's something so beautiful about when you see people coming together. Togetherness isn't just about togetherness at scale, at the smallest scale. In the north of England, we were commissioned in Leeds at St. James's Hospital to build a cancer care centre. And these cancer care centres are non-clinical, but there's an extreme need when you are given a diagnosis of cancer to feel that it isn't all hopeless. This is a powerful thing, and so many medical environments are so inhuman.
1: And we were asked to make this cancer care centre on the last piece of green in this hospital in Britain. So we were there again. What? You want us to stick a building in this site? So this wasn't even a proper piece of greenery. This was the leftover of the construction waste from the car park that was built next door with a bit of green on top. But we knew that nature is a contributory factor to health. So surely we shouldn't be the people to kill the last bit of green on the hospital site. So we decided to try to make not a big building that could and push the greenery away, but instead, could we not make one building, but actually make three and make them not be buildings, but make them be planters? And so the finished project is thousands of plants and 27 trees. And inside it, it's all made from wood, material that feels warm. And really what we needed to do was make spaces which you could be in and potentially cry, so that someone could be in the most intimate space for themselves, but then also have the ability to come together with others. So by making these three, the middle part became a space for connection, and the middle part is a kitchen. And a kitchen is a place to informalize your feeling, where you make tea for each other. You just come together without the conventional ideas of a clinical environment. The idea that informality of just being able to make tea for each other is a way to sort of break the ice of the sort of heaviness of something that no longer is something that guarantees you're going to die. The treatments are better than ever, but the diagnosis feels so serious and will probably be the most challenging thing that you might ever experience in your life. So the sense of hope. How do we make an architecture that is hopeful and inspires you to do it? But it's not just about you. When someone has cancer, it's their whole family. So everyone is impacted. And so this is like a community centre that's about making people feel there's a possibility, there's hope, we can do this. And give yourself a greater runway with your family to make your way through this very challenging time in your life. And in New York, we had a very, very different context, where there was a new piece of city called Hudson Yards that was going to be built on top of the railway lines, because Manhattan has no new space, no spare space to build pieces of city. But above railway lines, it meant there was a possibility. So many, many railway lines on the west side around about 30th Street. And the buildings had already been largely designed, and we were asked to somehow bring alive the public space between the buildings. And it felt that when you have such height with big buildings and you have little people, how do you make the people be the focus? And we were interested in, when you see lots of people standing on a flat area, you block each other's view. You, just as now, you're lifted up, which means we can all see each other. If we were flat, we couldn't. So we got interested really as to whether they had been thinking of putting a sculpture in the middle. And it felt that that was a very obvious thing that happens, like, oh, build buildings, stick a sculpture in front. But what if the people were at the heart of that? And so we thought, well, if there's all these people, what if we lift those people up and make a sort of amphitheater of people and make somewhere where you could be at differing heights? And the influence came from

Indian stepwells. They're dug down in Rajasthan. And if you see there, they make, at the same time as storing water, they're also something where the rhythms of the staircases are almost like choreography. They're like so beautiful. And that gave us the thought that by putting staircases together, we could make something with a particular social dimension and geometry. And so we built a project called The Vessel, made from 1,500 steps, and all focused on sort of theatre of togetherness, where people come together in 80 different spaces. And it sounds crazy to think that you would walk up 16 floors, but what we believed, and I know to be true, is that if people feel engaged, your legs don't feel it. You walk up. If I said you walk up 16 floors, you'd be like, oh, I don't do that. But if something is engaging, you don't notice. And so this was quite an extraordinary piece of making. And we were very surprised that it was efficient. We kept thinking, this will never happen. This will never happen. And there was a real understanding of a value something could give. So the images of it tend to be from the outside, but actually this project is about the room it makes inside. So it's actually a room that is porous, that frames your views looking out, but was all conceived of making somewhere that would be particular and something that would brought that was inspiring to people in a different way, but that didn't block the space up so that people could still see through and see out from. I believe us as humans, we deserve to live lives with joy in them. And there's a sort of pleasure in climbing and moving. And as long as we could make access for a wheelchair user as well, we can make something for everyone coming together.

Lost Talk. Within cities, we have the capacity to build lots of new buildings, and we have a lot of need as there's more urgency for housing people, and as there are greater populations moving to cities all over the world. And so one option is you build new buildings from zero. But we also have lots of existing buildings. And for so long, we've been demolishing at large scale buildings because they were inconvenient, because it's cheaper to demolish so often. And we've been losing the stories, and we've been losing our connection to history, but we've also been losing simply texture and a human scale detail that older buildings could give us. Older buildings, we cherish them when they're an opera house, or we cherish them when they're a palace. But are the things that we could cherish about more everyday buildings as well? And we found that in my history, when I was growing up, whenever there was an old building that was retained and it was being extended or adapted, the new part was always, I'm a glass box, I'm just a glass box. You'd have the old thing and the glass box on the side. And that was the pattern in architecture. And the glass boxes tend to be so characterless. And you're also there thinking, why do we lose our confidence? The buildings often that we're working with were buildings that were made. They were the IKEA sheds. And so why are we treating them as if they're a temple of perfection? And so we tried to think about what would the people who built these buildings originally think they might need to do now if we're going to repurpose? And so this is a site in England that's about 60 miles away from London in Hampshire. And it has the purest river in Britain going through it. And there were 40 buildings on the site. And it had been the paper mill that made the British Empire's banknotes. We'd given the job to turn it into a gin distillery. It had become derelict, so we needed to take out the last bits of the papermaking industry that had made the British Empire's banknote paper, and instead put gin equipment that gave off heat. And so the buildings there were very varied quality. You know, there were buildings that were gorgeous and had lovely qualities that felt they could age well, but there were also some very low quality buildings. And so we proposed that we took away the least good quality buildings, but that we kept more than half of the buildings that were there. And in the middle there, that's the purest river in Britain. But the brick, you didn't even notice the river. It had been channeled and channeled and narrowed till it was virtually invisible because it was being used for the paper industry. So we were just there with this very small piece of river, the existing buildings, and then the need to put new stills. They're called the gin stills, which are these huge, amazing copper elements that do the vapor distillation. That's a key part of giving the flavor to the gin. So step one was to take away the least good quality buildings, partly because the site was chaos. When you were in it, you could

couldn't find your way around, and an employee or a visitor, you couldn't find any sense of direction within it. And it seemed to us the river should be the way that you understand where you are. And there was talk about building a visitor center. And I hate visitor centers. You go to a real interesting place, and then in the visitor center, they have like fake versions of made from fiberglass of things to tell you the story of something. You see, look, just show me the real thing. And so we were just there thinking, why don't we've got this equipment that gives away heat that is wasted. So we thought, surely we could use the waste heat to grow the real plants on site. So we were looking back at the way the botanical plant species that are needed to flavor the gin. And there are five of them that are tropical and five of them that are Mediterranean. So three times as wide and create two islands, a tropical island and a Mediterranean island with the plants growing on them. And then this brand called Bombay Sapphire is very, very English. And when you think about English history and English stately homes, the glass houses were very beautiful. So I thought, well, if we made glass houses that captured the heat, that would connect to British history, but also allow us to grow the real plants. So could we grow out glass that isn't just another box, but actually something that is the shape that is like these Victorian cloches? They were glass that you'd grow plants in houses in. So our finished project has these two glass houses that sit in the river that the employees can go into and the visitors can come to. Most of our work was restoring old buildings and handling the very complex issues about the heritage and widening the river to, we're most proud about the widening of the river. But it was very much about trying to think, how do you make old things look better? And often the contrast between something that's wholeheartedly new next to something that's wholeheartedly old, the two make each other better. Instead of sort of being a kind of subsidiary and kind of cowardly or scared of the history, how do you meet it, look it in the eye, and make something that is a particular, unique experience for the visitors? In South Africa, we had a very different location where there was a giant industrial facility that had been there for almost a century, which was a grain silo sitting on the waterfront in Cape Town. And they said, you can demolish it. You can get rid of this building. But the amount of carbon in these giant tubes that had been built, that had stored trillions of grains of corn over the last 80, 90 years, felt like we mustn't knock this down. And actually, our challenge is most people have never been to a museum in South Africa. And our brief was to create Africa's first contemporary African art museum. And that felt very motivating when you think of how many art museums there are in North America or Europe or Asia. And this whole continent, as big as Europe and North America combined, didn't have a major place for a contemporary African artist to show their work. But the building was made from tubes. And we were thinking, oh yeah, tubular galleries. And they're going, no, square galleries. Art is not tubular. And they're thinking, oh, we don't want to get rid of these tubes. So we thought, let's not knock the building down and let's restore it. Let's take all the paint off it so that we get back to the warm colored concrete that was there. If we had just built a spaceship, a new museum in the waterfront that was shiny, then people might come, take a selfie with the new museum, go home and say, I went to the museum. So we were thinking,
Actually, the amazing thing about this museum must be on the inside.

inside, not the outside, because then you've got to go in. And once you're in, curiosity will make you explore and go to the other parts. And we took one grain of corn that had been stored in the building, and we scanned it digitally, and we enlarged it till it was 10 stories high, and we carved it out of the heart of that building made from tubes. So this was not a construction project, this was a destruction project. And we could then pack around it, and then there's a series of different galleries everywhere. 80 square galleries of differing sizes that are simple and flexible that it needs to be. And it's about people coming together and saying we can, from destruction, we can create something. And the entrance was where the corn used to drop onto conveyor belts. And so it could become almost like a cathedral, and all just from taking away, but focusing our budget on a move inside rather than destroying the building, crazy amounts of carbon, when we could just with one move, we could do something that you'd never experienced before. And we're just exposing, we didn't design that structure, we're just exposing the engineering that was there and enjoying all the unusual spaces that cutting it open shares with the world for the first time. In London, near our studio, there were these two industrial buildings. They were 180 years old. Trains used to come and drop coal. They would come along on these viaducts and drop coal onto the carts or pulled by horses that would then go around London. And the question was, how could these be reinvigorated and brought back to life and stop being dead place? But they were all a bit wrong. If you're making a retail place, there's a good reason why they don't make it wider than a certain distance, because there's a certain distance about 13 metres where you can recognise people and people, there's an energy. If you start making further, you stop recognising people, you stop being able to see what's in a window of a shop. And these two buildings were a distance apart that was, instead of 13, at the narrowest point were 26 metres, and at the widest were 39, so double wrong and triple wrong. So it felt to us the challenge was, how do we make a heart, a place that brings you together, a place where you would meet your grandmother or your friend and then go from there. Also, they were so long that it felt that the wind just blows through. It felt like no focus. And they needed a new roof. The roof had burnt out. So we found the quarry where the roof had originally had its stone sourced from 180 years earlier. And we got that stone. We thought, instead of putting a box on top, because we thought, let's connect the buildings together and let's create a third floor. And because that would then make a sensor. But whenever you put a box on top, the buildings are going this way. And if you put a box that way, it felt like it was fighting the geometry. So almost like minimalism, we were just thinking, okay, what's the least we can do? We need a new roof. So it then seemed, well, could we just grow the roof that we need to replace anyway? So the roofs come across and kiss each other and make this third floor. And so the building, this is utter minimalism, but minimalism not as a box. It would have been more to stick a box on. So it's the roofs themselves focusing it, creating a heart, bringing the separateness together into something. And it meant that we can create a space and a synergy between old and new, sort of stitching together with each other, and a feeling of unusualness.
We all believe every one of the

8 billion people on the planet thinks they're special. So how do we make a place that reinforces that feeling for you, that this is a special place, and use the problem to become something that becomes the character maker of that space and allows to make certain details and make a something looking out over London with particular special views. Joy is not actually a luxury. It's actually some element of generosity and joy back to society. Is our job in society to be creating for each other as we all live here together. So thank you so much for listening to me.

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Can you pick up the dry cleaning for me, please? Of course, I'd be more than happy to. You're going to stop by the donut place, aren't you? 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Okay, let's do our second workout for our legs and our butts, actually. Okay, let's start lying down on our side. I'll say it one more time. So let's start lying down on our side. Good. Now lift up your upper body and support yourself with your elbow. See that? I'll say it one more time. So lift up your upper body and support yourself with your elbow. Good. You want to make your ears as far away as possible from your shoulders. I'll show it to you one more time. You want to make your ears as far away as possible from your shoulders. Great. Now put the other hand in front of your belly button to help with balance. I'll say it one more time. So put the other hand in front of your belly button to help with balance. Great. Make sure your top leg is facing the front, then not the ceiling. I'll say it to you one more time. So make sure your top leg is facing the front, not the ceiling. Good. Now, I'd be more than happy to show you a version where the leg is facing the ceiling, but that's for tomorrow. I'll say it for one more time. So I'd be more than happy to show you a version where the leg is facing the ceiling, but that's for tomorrow. Great. Now, pick up the leg. You won't be able to lift it up too high. That's normal. I'll say it one more time. Now, pick up the leg. You won't be able to lift it up too high. That's normal. Good. Now, give the leg a pulse 10 to 20 times here. You'll feel the burn on your side butt right here. I'll say it one more time. So give the leg a pulse 10 to 20 times. You'll feel the burn on your side butt right here. Good. Now go to the other side and repeat the same thing. So up, down. I'll say it to you one more time. So go to the other side and repeat the same thing. Pulse, pulse, pulse. Good. Now remember, your leg doesn't rotate outward and face the ceiling. Nuh-uh. I'll say it to you one more time. So remember, your leg doesn't rotate outward and face the ceiling. Face the front. Right here. Good. That was it. Those were some side leg raises. Number one, version number one. And more to come tomorrow. Good.

English is a very important word. You cannot miss the deadline. This is not good business. Alrighty, very good. So those are our key phrases. Now let's move on to shadowing. Okay, it's time for shadowing, everybody. All right, are you guys ready to practice with me? All right, here we go. I work well under pressure. If there is an immediate deadline, I get more focused and perform better. That's why I almost never miss a deadline. Okay, see, never 할 때는 좀 강조해도 돼요. 빨리 간다고 되는 거 아니에요. Let's do that one more time. I work well under pressure. If there is an immediate deadline, I get more focused and perform better. That's why I almost never miss a deadline. Okay, so it's all about rhythm. The rhythm이지만 잠깐 pausing 할 때도 중요하죠, right? To 강조하기 위해서. So those things are very important, you know, in natural speech. All right, let's test your knowledge regarding the answer that we studied. 저는 압박을 받을 때 일을 잘 해냅니다. 당장 마감일이 다가오면 저는 집중력이 높아지고 성과가 좋아집니다. 그것이 제가 마감일을 거의 놓치지 않은 이유입니다. 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Alrighty, so I feel that if you are working, everybody is under pressure at work. 자, 우리 다 직장 다니면서 많은 사람들이 스트레스를 받는 건 당연하죠. 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I feel under pressure at work. Alright? And also miss a deadline. So make sure you don't miss a deadline. Meeting a deadline is very important. Alright, that's all we have for today. I'll be back for some more great answers. Join me next time. Meanwhile, take care, everyone. Bye-bye!

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What's the best infant formula these days? What's the best infant formula these days? What's the best infant formula these days? What's the best infant formula these days? What's the best infant formula these days? She's just a baby. She's just a baby. She's just a baby. She's just a baby. She's just a baby. Excellent work today. 수고하셨어요. Don't forget, you can rewatch any of our previous episodes on our website at ebse.co.kr. All you have to do is look up 세리나의 누구나 톡톡. Have yourselves an amazing day. Stay happy, stay healthy, and I'll see you soon. 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

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So, come in handy means it was very useful at the appropriate time. 딱 적절하게 그 시간에 딱 아주 유용하게 쓴 거예요. Alright, my knowledge of French came in handy during the biz trip. Next one. The bonus came in handy at the end of the year. The bonus came in handy at the end of the year. 자, 그 보너스는 연말에 유용하게 쓰였다. 네, 보너스는 언제든지 너무 좋죠. 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It comes in handy. All right, let's move on to shadowing. All right, it's time for shadowing. Are you guys ready? Let's go. One of my biggest strengths is that I'm empathetic. I'm able to understand people's needs and wants. This comes in handy when dealing with difficult clients. Ooh, that was pretty fast. Let's do that one more time. One of my biggest strengths is that I'm empathetic. I'm able to understand people's needs and wants. This comes in handy when dealing with difficult clients. Not bad. All right, are you ready for the little quiz? Here we go. 저의 가장 큰 장점 중 하나는 공감 능력이 좋다는 것입니다. 저는 사람들의 요구와 욕구를 잘 이해할 수 있습니다. 이것은 어려운 고객들 대할 때 유용합니다. 엑셀런트 잡. Okay, remember the difference between need and want and something coming in handy, to come in handy. Those are our two phrases for today. Thank you so much for learning with me, and please, I hope to see you next time. Take good care, everyone, and see you soon. Bye-bye.

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So slowly loosen up and go to your forward fold. 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Great. 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I'll say that one more time. 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Good. That was it. That was the eagle pose. 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

0: 안녕하세요 여러분. 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
1: 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And welcome back to another episode of EBS's 생활영어. I'm Megan Bowen.
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0: Good to see you as always.
1: It's always fantastic to see you as well, Hyunwoo-san.
0: Thank you for saying such nice words. 자, 이번 주에 새로운 테마가 또 준비되어 있습니다.
1: That's right. This week we're going to be talking about hobbies.
0: Hobbies.
1: That was my drum roll.
0: 네, 그리고 오늘의 핵심 내용인데요.
1: That's right. So for today we'll be talking about this. Someone's hobby can become your hobby.
0: 네, hobby 하면 물론 취미를 가리킵니다. 그래서 someone's hobby can become your hobby. 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
1: We have Kayla, who's from the USA, right?
0: 네, Kayla 씨인데요. 먼저 요약 문장부터 만나볼까요?
1: Kayla 씨, 나와주세요.
2: Talking with other people about your hobbies and interests might lead to you finding a new hobby. Talking with other people about your hobbies and interests might lead to you finding a new hobby. Talking with other people about your hobbies and interests might lead to you finding a new hobby.
0: 네, 어떤 문장을 사용했는지 같이 읽어볼까요?

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0: This is very true.
1: Yeah,
0: because you're exposed to new things.
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0: Of course. How about we review her speaking summary?
2: Talking with other people about your hobbies and interests might lead to you finding a new hobby. Talking with other people about your hobbies and interests might lead to you finding a new hobby. Talking with other people about your hobbies and interests might lead to you finding a new hobby.
0: Let's move on to English on the go.

0: We're going to take a look at Kayla's full clip where she talks to us and actually shares about a time when her friend shared a hobby with her and she picked up that hobby as well. Let's find out what hobby it is.
1: Just wanna ignite ya.
2: Are you ready? Go!
3: Okay, let's talk hobbies. First of all, for all my English learning friends out there, I just want to say, in textbooks, it often comes up as, what are your hobbies? Like a sentence that we say. But to be honest, I don't think I've ever said that sentence before in my life. Normally, we just ask, like, what are some things you like to do? Or what are you interested in? Something along those lines. But anyway, going back to hobbies and interests, I think it's really cool to talk with other people about these things because it ends up broadening your horizons. For example, my friend had been learning calligraphy for years, and I had never even thought about studying calligraphy before. But after stopping by her house and seeing one of her projects, I was really interested. And now, a year and a half later, I've completely fallen in love with the whole art of calligraphy. So I think it's great to just open up about your interests and not be embarrassed about them.
4: 오늘의 핵심 어휘 보겠습니다. 처음으로 나오는 핵심 어휘는요. broad라는 것이 넓다라는 뜻인데 이것을 넓히다라고 해서 broaden 이제 뒤에 en을 붙였어요. broaden. 그리고 broaden과 함께 자주 쓰이는 단어가 horizon인데요. horizon 하면 수평선, 물 위에 있다면 수평선, 땅 위에 있다면 지평선을 가리킵니다. 그리고 마지막으로 서예를 가리키는데 calligraphy. calligraphy라고 하죠. 우리는 요즘에 그냥 캘리그래피라고 하죠. 우리가 서예라고 하면은 붓글씨를 많이 떠올리니까 펜으로 하는 거, 아무튼 글씨와 관련되는 것을 다 이렇게 부르고 있습니다. 발음 연습해 보죠.
0: Let's practice our pronunciation starting with broaden. broaden. broaden. Next we have horizon. horizon. horizon. Lastly we have calligraphy. calligraphy. calligraphy. Great. How about we take a look at Kayla's clip once again, but with English subtitles.
3: Okay, let's talk hobbies. First of all, for all my English learning friends out there, I just want to say, in textbooks, it often comes up as, what are your hobbies? Like a sentence that we say. But to be honest, I don't think I've ever said that sentence before in my life. Normally, we just ask, like, what are some things you like to do? Or what are you interested in? Something along those lines. But anyway, going back to hobbies and interests, I think it's really cool to talk with other people about these things because it ends up broadening your horizons. For example, my friend had been learning calligraphy for years, and I had never even thought about studying calligraphy before. But after stopping by her house and seeing one of her projects, I was really interested. And now, a year and a half later, I've completely fallen in love with the whole art of calligraphy. So I think it's great to just open up about your interests and not be embarrassed about them.
0: Calligraphy, I've also never really thought about that as well.
4: Yeah.
0: Maybe I'll look into it and maybe I will join the calligraphy bandwagon. 네.
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0: Let's do it.
3: Okay, let's talk hobbies. First of all, for all my English learning friends out there, I just want to say, in textbooks, it often comes up as, what are your hobbies? Like a sentence that we say.
0: Okay, let's talk hobbies.
4: Okay, let's talk hobbies. 자, 이 표현도 사실 설명하자면 설명할 게 많아요. 왜냐면 보통 뭐뭐에 대해서 이야기하다라고 할 때 talk로 끝내지 않죠.
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0: That's right. When we want to bring up a topic, like, let's talk relationships.
4: 맞아요.
0: Then we often use this we often use this form. Mm-hmm. Yeah.
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0: Talk 지금, about working.
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0: Yeah, let's talk food, let's 네. talk restaurants, anything. 네.
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0: You need to say about.
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0: That's right. 네. Next she says, first of all my English learning friends out there.
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0: She says, I just want to say in textbooks it often comes up as what are your hobbies? Like a sentence that we say.
4: 네. 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
3: 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But to be honest, I don't think I've ever said that sentence before in my life. Normally we just ask, like, what are some things you like to do or what are you interested in?
0: But to be honest, I don't think I've ever said that sentence before in my life.
4: 그런데
0: yeah, same for me.
4: Yeah, so you agree.
0: Yeah.
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4: 그런데 이제
0: in the textbooks it's like 천만에요.
4: 네.
0: So everybody when they first come to Korea, it's like, 감사합니다. 천만에요. 네. Everyone's like okay.
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0: Right. So how do we English speakers ask about hobbies? We do it like this. Normally, we just ask like, What are some things you like to do? Or what are you interested in?
4: 네, 더 가벼운 표현들도 있을 거예요.
0: Yeah.
4: So what do you like to do?
0: What do you like to do?
4: 네, 뭘 하는 걸 좋아하는지.
0: What do you usually do for fun?
4: 그렇죠. 재미를 위해서 뭘 하는지. What do you do for fun?
0: How do you spend your free time, man?
4: 그렇죠. 자유시간을 어떻게 보내는지 이런 mm-hmm. 질문들 많이 합니다. 그래서 여기서는 normally 보통은 we just ask like what are some things you like to do? 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
0: All right. Let's see what else she has to say.
3: Something along those lines. But anyway, going back to hobbies and interests, I think it's really cool to talk with other people about these things because it ends up broadening your horizons.
0: Something along those lines. But anyway, going back to hobbies and interests.
4: Something along those lines. Mm-hmm. 그래서 방금 두 개만 소개를 했지만
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0: Then what? She says, I think it's really cool to talk with other people about these things because it ends up broadening your horizons.
4: 저는 I think it's really cool, 정말 멋진 것 같습니다. 무엇을 하는 것이? To talk with other people, 다른 사람들과 이야기하는 것이. 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
0: Right, because it's usually the horizon, what you're looking at right now.
4: One line there.
0: There's, one line, yeah. right?
4: There are not many lines.
0: There are not many.
4: 그런데 이렇게 시야를 넓힌다고 할 때는 이게 좀 상징적인 의미여서
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0: Yeah. And if you think about it, when you look in this direction, there's one horizon. But if you turn a little bit, it's different, right?
4: 그렇죠.
0: So we kind of think of it in plural.
4: 네, yeah. 내가 눈으로 볼 수 있는 내가 시야로 볼 수 있는 것들이 여러 개다 보니까
0: yes.
4: horizons 항상 broaden your horizons.
0: horizons
4: you never say broaden your horizon,
0: horizon.
4: 네.
0: no
4: 항상 복수로 씁니다.
0: yes so don't forget that. Mm-hmm. let's move on to the next part.
3: For example, my friend had been learning calligraphy for years and I had never even thought about studying calligraphy before.
0: For example, my friend had been learning calligraphy for years.
4: 예를 들어서 제 친구는 my friend mm-hmm. had been learning calligraphy.
0: Calligraphy.
4: 네, calligraphy. 서예 또는 calligraphy mm-hmm. for years. 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
0: Had been.
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0: Mm-hmm.
4: 그런데
3: But after stopping by her house and seeing one of her projects, I was really interested. And now, a year and a half later, I've completely fallen in love with the whole art of calligraphy. So I think it's great to just open up about your interests and not be embarrassed about them.
0: But after stopping by her house and seeing one of her projects, I was really interested.
4: But after stopping by her house, mm-hmm. 그런데 그 친구 집에 가서 그러니까 지금 친구 집에 가기 전까지는 관심이 없었었다라는 거를 mm-hmm. 계속해서 had been learning, had never thought 이렇게 had PP 이 형태로 썼다가
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0: Yeah, when it's finished you can use it as well. But if you say project, we'll typically think that you're still working on it,
4: 네,
0: right?
4: 네.
0: It's a work in progress,
4: 네,
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0: 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And now, a year and a half later, I have completely fallen in love with the whole art of calligraphy.
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0: All right. And she ends by saying, "So I think it's great to just open up about your interests and not be embarrassed about them."
4: Open up이라는 표현 나왔죠?
0: Open up.
4: 네, open up.
0: Open up about something. You share it with people.
4: 알려주는
0: you don't hide
4: 거.
0: it.
4: 그렇죠. You don't hide
0: you're not hiding.
4: what you're interested yeah. in. 그래서 터놓고 이야기하는 것을 open up이라고 하고요. 그냥 mm-hmm. 그냥 누군가가 뭔가 고민거리가 있어 보이고 할 때 제가 open up 이렇게
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0: I don't want to tell you. I don't want to open up about it.
4: 그렇죠. Because you are
0: embarrassed.
4: 네. Well, you are embarrassed or because you feel guilty.
0: I don't trust you with 네. this information.
4: 아무튼 이유가 뭐건 간에 mm-hmm. 터놓고 말하는 거는 이제 open up이라고 하는데요. 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
0: Mm-hmm. All right. Great calligraphy. I might look into that myself.
4: Yeah.
0: How about we take a look at our clip one more time?
3: Okay, let's talk hobbies. First of all, for all my English learning friends out there, I just want to say, in textbooks, it often comes up as, what are your hobbies? Like a sentence that we say. But to be honest, I don't think I've ever said that sentence before in my life. Normally, we just ask, like, what are some things you like to do? Or what are you interested in? Something along those lines. But anyway, going back to hobbies and interests, I think it's really cool to talk with other people about these things because it ends up broadening your horizons. For example, my friend had been learning calligraphy for years and I had never even thought about studying calligraphy before. But after stopping by her house and seeing one of her projects, I was really interested. And now, a year and a half later, I've completely fallen in love with the whole art of calligraphy. So I think it's great to just open up about your interests and not be embarrassed about them.
4: 오늘의 핵심 패턴으로 복습해 보겠습니다. 첫 번째로 1년 반 후에라는 패턴이 있는데요. 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
1: Repeat after me. I stopped working a year and a half later. I stopped working a year and a half later. Let's look at our next example sentence.
0: 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The construction was finished. was over 다양하게 만들 수 있을 거예요. 일단 done으로 발음 연습해 보죠.
1: A year and a half later, the construction was done. One last time. A year and a half later, the construction was done. Perfect. Let's look at our next pattern.
0: 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I opened up about my past. 큰 소리로 읽어주세요.
1: I opened up about my past. I opened up about my past. Perfect. Let's look at our last example.
0: 그 다음 문장은 당신의 감정에 대해서 터놓고 이야기하셔야 해요. You로 시작하는 You should open up about your feelings. 같이 읽어볼까요?
1: You should open up about your feelings. You should open up about your feelings. Perfect. How about we take a look at the clip for the last time with both English and Korean subtitles?
2: Okay, let's talk hobbies. First of all, for all my English learning friends out there, I just want to say in textbooks it often comes up as, what are your hobbies? Like a sentence that we say, but to be honest, I don't think I've ever said that sentence before in my life. Normally we just ask, like, what are some things you like to do or what are you interested in? Something along those lines. But anyway, going back to hobbies and interests, I think it's really cool to talk with other people about these things because it ends up broadening your horizons. For example, my friend had been learning calligraphy for years, and I had never even thought about studying calligraphy before. But after stopping by her house and seeing one of her projects, I was really interested. And now, a year and a half later, I've completely fallen in love with the whole art of calligraphy. So I think it's great to just open up about your interests and not be embarrassed about them.
0: 네, 오늘의 알쏭달쏭 영어 표현 한마디 소개하겠습니다. 이번 주는 취미 이야기를 계속 할 건데요. 그냥 취미로 하고 있어요. 이런 말을 하고 싶을 때는 영어로
1: That is, I'm just doing it as a hobby. I'm just doing it as a hobby.
0: As a hobby가 바로 영어로 이제 취미로서 하고 있다라는 뜻을 가진 표현입니다. I am just doing it as a hobby.
1: Yeah, I'm just doing it as a hobby.
0: It's not my work. It's not a business.
1: Yeah, it's not something serious. It's just as a hobby.
0: 네,
1: right?
0: I'm just doing it as a hobby for 10 hours a day.
1: Oh, wow. All right, you're quite involved in that hobby.
0: 마지막 한 번 더.
1: I'm just doing it as a hobby. Great, let's move on to In the Social World.

0: and welcome to 영어 Storytime. I'm Kristen Cho. Thank you so much for joining me today. Yes, we are going to continue reading our book, The Day of the Game Show. Game Show. Shinoy is in the game show. Then Salama joined the game show. So one more person is going to join the game show. And let's see what happens. All right. Of course, we have our three vocabulary words for today. So shall we take a look? So the first word is to volunteer. Volunteer. 자원하다. Okay? And the second word is to rearrange. Rearrange. 재배치하다. All right? And the third word is familiar. Familiar. 익숙한. Okay? So these are the three words that we're going to look at today, and let's see how it's used. All right, so let's see who is also going to join in the challenges. 누가 올까요? 네, let's start reading. Shinoy was hoping it would be Toby, or even his sister Myra. The curtains opened and out stepped Dad. Oh no, thought Shinoy. Not Dad. Shinoy's dad waved awkwardly to the audience and caught his hand in the curtain. Salama raised an eyebrow at Shinoy. He is fortunate only a honking horn awaits him.
1: It's Shinoy's dad, continued Darren. Welcome to the show. You're a postman, which must mean a lot of walking.
0: Dad nodded.
1: I cover more miles than I can count, but there's a lot more to being a postal worker than walking.
0: Darren gave a cheesy grin.
1: Fantastic! Let's get on with the show!

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Oh wow! What a cute little yellow umbrella. Hmm. Where's the owner? What if there isn't one? If there isn't one, that means it's mine. Or is it? It's mine, it's not. It's mine, it's not. It's mine. It means it's not mine. All right then, let's go. We'll look for your owner. Hey girls, hey! Take a look!

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I'll swim and keep looking.

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And they are all impressively hungry. 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Here you go, little birds.

0: little brother George. This is Mummy Pig. And this is Daddy Pig. Peppa Pig. Racket games!
1: Today, Peppa and Susie have come to the tennis club for a tennis lesson. Peppa's friends are already here.
2: Hello, everybody.
3: Hello.
4: Hello, Peppa.
2: Hello, Susie. We'll just be at the tennis club cafe.
5: See you later.
3: Bye.
6: Your serve, Mrs. Corgi.
1: Mr. Stallion and Mrs. Corgi are also playing tennis.
7: Cool. Oof.
8: Oh. 15 love.
6: It's backhand, Mrs. Corgi.
0: What are they talking about?
7: That's tennis talk, Peppa.
0: What does it mean?
7: It's a bit complicated. Let's just try and get the ball over the net first.
9: Can we kick the ball like in football?
1: Danny Dog likes football.
7: No, Danny. In tennis, we don't kick the ball.
9: Can we throw the ball over the net?
7: No, Mandy. That's not how we play tennis.
0: I know. You hit the ball with this.
7: That's right, Susie. You hit the ball with a racket. Like this.
3: Ah.
7: Everyone get yourself a racket and have a go.

0: This is impossible!
1: It is not easy to hit a tennis ball with a tennis racket.
2: Try bouncing the ball before you hit it.
0: I hit the ball!
2: That's right! Give it a good whack!
3: Miss Rabbit, I think my ball has gone into space.
2: No problem. There are lots of tennis balls here.
4: Yes!
1: Freddy Fox has hit his tennis ball into a nest.
0: Ah! Oh!
1: Peppa has hit her ball into the pond.
2: Ah, oh, it's so relaxing here.
1: Susie has hit her ball into the tennis club cafe.
5: Oh, all the balls have gone.
2: Yeah, I thought that might happen.
5: Where do we get more tennis balls?
6: My dad sells tennis balls in packs of six.
2: Yes, thank you, Freddy. But maybe we should pick up the balls you hit first. You can use these, tubes to pick up the tennis balls. Want to see?
0: Wow!
1: It is fun picking up tennis balls with a tube.
0: Finished!
3: Can we start whacking them about again?
2: Well, try hitting this instead.
3: What's that?
6: It's not a ball.
2: It's a shuttlecock.
6: Can we play tennis with it?
2: Almost. You can play badminton with a shuttlecock.
3: Do we whack it like a ball?
2: Whack away!
0: This is fun!
6: I like badminton.
7: Has anyone lost a tennis ball?
8: Oh, you're not playing tennis.
2: No, we started playing tennis, but this is easier.
9: Who wants strawberries and cream?
10: Me!
11: One must have strawberries and cream when playing tennis.
9: Quite so.
6: We're not playing tennis.
0: We're playing badminton.
2: But it's still a racket game.
7: Of course.
0: Hooray!
9: Everybody loves racket games.
11: Especially with strawberries and cream.
0: Yummy!

0: to get dinner started.
1: Yeah!
2: Hey, Bingo!
1: Can you play Crazy Pillow with me?
2: I'd love to, kid, but I've been sitting down all day. I just need to go for a run.
1: Oh.
2: I'll play with you after dinner, okay?
1: Yay!
0: No, we're having a bath after dinner.
1: Ow.
2: Well, Crazy Pillow will have to wait for the weekend.
1: Will there ever be a time when the weekend is forever?
0: Dinner. What's for dinner?
1: Cereal!
0: You can't have cereal for dinner.
1: Ow.
0: I know. Meatballs.
1: Right, meatballs. I don't love meatballs.
0: Bluey, you love meatballs. Well, then what do you want?
1: I don't know what I want, but I know I want something.
0: I could use some help here.
2: Babe, I have to move my body.
1: Like, you could call it a forever weekend.
0: Spaghetti?
1: No.
2: See ya.
0: That's it. Everyone stop.
1: Huh?
0: Including you.
2: What?
0: We're playing musical statues. Hooray, musical statues. This episode of Bluey is called Musical Statues.
1: I don't want to play musical statues.
2: Neither do I.
0: Too bad. I need someone to do the music stopping. I can see where Bluey gets it.
2: Okay, ready, go. And stop. You blinked. You're all out. See ya.
0: Come on, do it properly.
1: Or don't do it at all.
2: Okay.
0: No, give me that. Let's put some real music on. All right, that's what I'm talking about. Get that body moving. Come on, Bluey, shake it out.
2: Stop.
0: Whoop.
2: No one. Okay, here we go again. Oh, yeah, shake it, Jelly.
0: Come on, Bluey, copy my moves.

0: Come on, kid. Help me with the music.
1: Okay. Go.
0: Bingo. If this was a dance-off, who would you say is winning?
1: Bob, definitely.
0: I agree. Come on, Bluey.
1: Dad, I know. Play I Love Cereal.
0: Hold it right there, music fans. We've just had a song request come in from Ringo Healer.
1: Bingo Healer.
0: Who do you dedicate this song to, Ringo?
1: It's for my sister, Bluey. It's her favourite.
0: Well, all right. This one's going out to Ringo's sister, Louie.
2: Louie!
3: Ooh, look out.
0: Yeah, that did it.
3: Oh, yeah.

0: This is tough.
1: Sorry for the hold up, folks. We just have to check on some musical statues. Sit tight.
0: Pretty frozen.
1: They're pretty frozen out there.
0: No one's out.
1: And we're back on.
2: But, no. Bingo, get out of there.
0: I can't.
3: Oh no, Bingo's trapped in the booking.
1: It's a booking trap.
0: How do I get out of the booking trap?
1: I don't know.
0: Stop.
1: Oh, good idea. Sorry again, dance fans. A small child is stuck in a boogie trap. All right, this is getting serious.
2: Oh, boy. This sounds intense.
1: Mom, you can pick up your game a bit.
4: Oh, easy to say from the sidelines.
0: Yeah.
1: Whoa, you hear that, Bingo? That sounded like a dance challenge. Take the reins. My honor is at stake.
4: Here we go.
1: Time to cut up and run. Oh, yeah. Give it some of these ones. Whee!

0: Sarah Gorkin, love.
1: Here, Baker, let me put a song on.
0: Just this little blue one to beat now. Oh, wow, okay, back to the glory days. Watch and learn, Louie. Time to take it to the floor.
2: Tom, what are you doing?
0: Oh, man, could use a rat mat. Oh, time to dust off the worm roll. Live it!
2: Oh, big on now! Stop!
0: What? Oof.
2: Dad!
0: Oh, no fair, I was mid-worm roll.
2: Louie wins!
1: Hooray!
2: Can we keep playing?
1: No, Louie, we'd better let Dad go for his run.
0: Nah, I'm cool. This is actually better than running.
1: Okay, let's do it.
2: Hey, who's doing the music stopping?
0: Not me.
2: Oh, we all want to dance. What do we do? Is there a way to play where the music doesn't stop?
1: Oh, let me check the rule book.
3: Oh, yeah, look.
4: It says, if it's been the sort of day where you don't know what you want, but you know you want something, then you can play musical statues without stopping the music.
2: That's the sort of day we've had.
0: Sweet, we're good to go.
2: But how are you supposed to know who wins?
1: Oh, yeah. Oh, look, it's got different rules written here. Shall I read them?
0: Yeah.
4: In this version of musical statues, there's no winner or loser. It's not about getting to the end or getting to the weekend or the forever weekend. It's a musical thing. You're just supposed to dance while the music's being played.
0: Oh, man, I need a pillow.
2: That was fun.
4: Do you think that's the thing you wanted?
2: I think so.
0: Oh, no, this is a crazy pillow.
2: Wait, Mum, what's for dinner?
1: See you.

0: figure skating. Double figure skating.
1: 2 16s.
2: 4 8s. Octoblock dance spin. 1 2 3 4 5 6 7 8. Dance spin. Four eights, eight fours.